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0: centers are generally quiet compared to common noise sources. The main issue for residents is often the constant low frequency hum or unexpected loud events, like a generator test. But that is a human decision to test a generator. And they said that doesn't involve overall loudness. Most permitted facilities operate well with the noise limits, but a community perception and placement matters in dispute. So, seems to me it's pretty well under control. It can be ameliorated relatively easily as well. We've dealt with the electricity, we've dealt with the water, we dealt with the jobs, and now we've dealt with the noise. Can you imagine another major industry going through this? I'm doing a quick customer satisfaction survey. 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
2: 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An Indianola man is accused of setting fire to his home in May. The state fire marshal's office says Frederick Pearson was arrested and charged with first-degree arson. He also faces arson of insured property with bonds set at $10,000. A Natchez man is wanted on a sexual battery charge after an alleged assault early Friday morning. Adams County deputies say the victims reported being assaulted at a residence on Rand Road. An arrest warrant was issued for 22-year-old Landon Parker as the investigation continues. 4 suspects are in custody following a shooting and chase Sunday in Marion County. Deputies say the suspects fled in a vehicle that crashed, then ran into the surrounding area. All 4 were eventually captured after an extensive search involving multiple locations. With the news flash, I'm Trey Westerberg, News Talk 1180 AM and 96.9 FM, WJNT.
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6: 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Starting tonight, a heat advisory is in effect until 8 p.m. Later tonight, partly cloudy with a low around 75. Tomorrow, mostly sunny, climbing to a high near 97. Tuesday night, mostly clear with a low around 75. Currently, it's 92 and clear. I'm Bill Banks with your weather flash.
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15: A guilty verdict decades in the making. I'm Lisa Lacera, Fox News. A Las Vegas jury convicts an ex-gang member in the shooting death of Tupac Shakur.
16: After less than 3 hours of deliberations, a jury finding Dwayne Davis
17: guilty of first-degree murder with use of a deadly weapon.
16: Prosecutors say Davis, a former leader of the Compton Crips gang, orchestrated the 1996 fatal drive-by shooting of Tupac in Las Vegas after a fight involving the rapper's entourage and Davis's nephew. The 63-year-old is not accused of pulling the trigger, but of providing the gun. Charged in 2023, after co-writing a book, prosecutors say detailed his involvement. The defense argued there was no physical evidence. A judge ordering Davis to be held with no bail. A sentencing hearing is set for October 13th.
15: Fox's Kristen Goodwin. Davis is the only person to be charged in the killing. A woman is dead. A man is wounded after the NYPD says a woman armed with two knives stabbed them at random in Times Square this afternoon before she was shot and killed by police.
18: This was an extraordinarily dangerous situation unfolding in the heart of Times Square.
15: Police Commissioner Jessica Tisch, who says the suspect, 49-year-old Pamela Cisneros of Queens, refused to give up the knives after the stabbing and was tased by officers, but it had no effect. Tish says the suspect was shot as she continued to approach the officers armed with the knives. President Trump says more drug makers are signing on to a pledge to lower prescription prices.
19: 9 medium-sized pharmaceutical firms are agreeing to cut prices for U.S. patients as part of a most favored nations deal with the Trump administration.
20: For decades, Americans paid the highest drug prices anywhere in the world by far. Wasn't even close. We were ripped off.
19: But President Trump says price agreements have now been made with more than 24 drug makers over the past year, covering 90% of the pharmaceutical market.
15: Fox's Jared Halpern. 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
15: Homeland Security and the Transportation Department launching a new crackdown on truck driving schools.
23: The Trump administration announcing an interagency task force called Crossroads of America. The goal is to get unqualified drivers out of 18-wheelers. The term unqualified drivers starts with those so unskilled in English they can't read road signs. DHS Secretary Mark Wayne Mullen gave an example of a commercial driver's license that had been issued, and for an identification, it just read no name given. Transportation Secretary Sean Duffy says the new Task Force shut down 270 truck driving schools, some that didn't have trucks or space to test drivers, and others that passed drivers who could not meet English proficiency standards.
15: Fox's Mike Tobin. The Federal Trade Commission, along with 20 states, suing Amazon, claiming the company manipulates prices for ads on its platform, causing advertisers to suffer billions of dollars in harm. Last year, Amazon agreed to pay $2.5 billion in fines and reimbursements to Prime subscribers to settle the FTC's allegations that it deceived customers to generate

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7: So why did CIA Director John Ratcliffe go to Moscow? He went there last week. It was a secret visit that we all then found out about. And I guess the Trump administration is saying this is nothing out of the ordinary. This is nothing odd. I don't know. I thought we were on Ukraine's side in this whole war. And is there some possibility of escalation before de-escalation, before coming to a deal? Break that down bottom of next hour with Kay Hill. That and an awful lot more. Plus, are they going to be bringing back the draft in the UK? That'd be kind of weird. 888-941-PAGS, JoePags.com. Coming right back. Stay here.
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0: Shane Davis, the only person to ever be charged in the 1996 murder of Tupac Shakur in Las Vegas, guilty of first-degree murder.
1: The prosecution spent roughly 8 days trying to convince the jury to take Dwayne Keefe D. Davis for his word. The now 63-year-old self-proclaimed gang leader repeatedly admitted to his involvement in Tupac's murder over the years, not that he pulled the trigger, but that he supplied the gun and gave the orders to kill him.
0: Fox's Natalie Chuck in Las Vegas. Davis could face life in prison. He'll be sentenced in October. The jury in the Lindsey Clancy trial will resume deliberations tomorrow morning. The Massachusetts mom is accused of killing her three young children in 2023. A woman shot and killed by the NYPD after Police Commissioner Jessica Tisch says she stabbed two people in Times Square this afternoon, killing one of them, and would not give up the two knives she was carrying when surrounded by officers.
2: Our officers were confronted with a rapidly evolving threat with countless innocent people around them. In that moment, they did what we trained them to do.
0: Tisch says the woman, identified as 49-year-old Pamela Cisneros, has a documented mental health history with the department dating back to 2018, but had never been arrested. The victim's a 68-year-old man who was hospitalized, and a 32-year-old woman who died at the hospital have not been identified. Two people confirmed dead, one remains missing, 80 rescued after massive flooding in the Grand Canyon.
3: Search and rescue was impeded by weather again. A monsoonal moisture came in again. Very heavy stuff, creating really impassable conditions for aircraft.
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10: 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Are the U.S. and Iran set to renew at least minor hostilities after U.S. attacks on missile launchers said to be prepping to deploy mines in the Strait of Hormuz? Also, corporate profits keep heading higher thanks to consumer spending and tariff refunds. How long can the good times last? And how much water you really need to drink every day? Tuesday on This Morning, America's First News.
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8: The United States allegedly is on the side of Ukraine in the war with Ukraine and Russia. So what the heck was the CIA director doing in Moscow? Got to find out. Kay Hill's here now. Kay, glad to have you. What the heck was Ratcliffe doing over in Moscow? I don't understand. I think we're on Ukraine's side, no?
15: I think we are on Ukraine's side, but let's be honest, Joe. We're on America's side first.
8: Yes.
15: And yeah, that's, we're on America's side first. And this was a pretty hush-hush trip. The only reporting that we actually have on this trip doesn't cite any verified sources.
8: Right,
15: so it's
8: I know.
15: A lot of like maybes, like this could be, it's a lot of theory. But generally speaking, I've got all the data up in front of me now. But so CBS News was the first to report that Ratcliffe traveled to Moscow. I think it was last Monday night. He arrived there Tuesday. The only reason that we know that this trip happened is because the flight was picked up on radar or like FlightAware or one of those. And I think it was the US asked all of the sort of like NATO allies, all those guys, not to bomb Russia while while Ratcliffe was flying in.
8: Wow.
15: So that was where it was like, okay, yeah, someone clearly went to Russia. Who was
8: well, this,
15: it?
8: And this why? This one leaked out, and I want to stop you just for this reason. Those watching and listening know that when some story breaks like this, I get annoyed because they always say a person familiar with the thought process of the person's uncle. Like there's never really an attribution. There's never really a source. But nobody's denying now, a week later, that he did in fact go. So let's put that together now. Why on earth would the CIA director go to Moscow? What can possibly be the conversation unless he's there to say, hey, can you guys stop the war now? Because I don't know. Do we have any idea what this could have been about?
15: So it's potentially two things that are top of mind for me, possible third. So number one is this theory that Russia is losing the war. You know, Ukraine's really pivoted its process, I guess, here, and is targeting sort of like oil refineries, basically like major infrastructure.
8: And they're doing
15: like
8: it with drones. They're doing it with like drone warfare, which is crazy. Go
15: ahead. This whole war has basically been run by drones at this point. It's kind of insane. Russia is barely advancing like a couple of kilometers a day, is definitely gaining ground. Russia's never going to end this war. And Russia has said emphatically, we're not going to end this war. These are the regions that we want. But there's a fear, Joe, that because Russia is sort of seen to be losing this war, they're going to escalate it in order to de-escalate it. So this basically means, or the theory is, that Russia is going to bomb somewhere within the sort of NATO region, which would escalate the war, obviously, but it would also kind of force NATO's hand into a conversation with Russia on how to end this war under, you know, terms that would probably be more favorable to Russia. So Ukraine surrendering, far more ground, things like that. So that's theory number one.
8: Well, I want to stop you on theory number one, because I'm kind of a dumb guy, as you know. So we send the CIA director, John Ratcliffe, over to Russia. He sits down with Russian authorities and he says, hey, wink and a nod, why don't you bomb Poland, which is in NATO? And then suddenly, because they bomb Poland, NATO says, we're going to blow you off the map unless you end this war. So that would be the escalation to force Russia to de-escalate. And Russia says, all right, I don't want to take on the whole world. I guess we'll stop. Just give us this dumbass over here.
15: Yeah, basically. But I don't think that's something that Ratcliffe pitched. I think Ratcliffe actually went.
8: I would hope not.
15: Doing that. Yeah.
8: I would hope not. That's World War III, isn't it?
15: Right, that is straight up World War III. Well, okay, there's also a theory that we're technically already in World War III, which was actually my third theory, but if you want, we can get into it now. It's sort of...
8: Well, make this one the second theory, then we'll go back to the second theory, make it the third theory. Okay.
15: Yeah, sorry. I do it in like order of, okay, this would be the most palatable. This one is the one that really sucks. So let's go to the one that like really, really sucks.
8: Let's go to the suck one. Yeah, that'd be good.
15: Okay, so the context is Russia... Look, Russia and the U.S. are already in basically two proxy wars with each other. It's the war with Ukraine. Given our funding for the Ukraine situation has, you know, been cut down to basically nothing compared to what it was, but we're still funding that war. Russia is also backing Iran financially. They have a pretty substantial strategic partnership. And people always say, oh, yeah, but that doesn't include, like, defense guarantees and things like that. Yeah, it doesn't have to include explicit defense guarantees between the two nations.

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5: Yeah, welcome in, ladies and gentlemen, because they don't want me to. 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But the CZ Studios are lit up for you at the Patriot Mobile Microphone and Command Center. 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
6: Well, shouldn't be too hard.
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5: How was your lunch break?
6: Always quick. Always quick.
5: All right. Good deal. Yeah. I had one of those sleeps last night that was like I was awake and thinking the whole time I was sleeping. Always happens on Sundays because of the wind down from the show.
6: Yeah.
5: You know, one of those deals. But anyway, I just knew that today would be fun because who do we have on the line today?
6: Well, I don't know who we have on the line today.
7: Do you have a ranch? Hold on a second.
5: What's his favorite day of the week? We need to get that cut up.
6: Yeah, I'll find one.
5: Andy Hoosier, the voice of Liaison, KQAM, Wichita's big talker. I refer to you as Wichita's favorite son because you are Andy Hoosier. Give it to us.
8: What's up, man? Happy Monday. Greatest day of the entire freaking week, baby. Let's go. Ready to rock, man. It's going to be a good one.
5: It is going to be a good one. It's going to be a deep dive, Andy.
8: Oh, yeah. Oh, I'm ready for it. I'm ready to talk aliens and everything else. Yeah.
5: I have enough material in front of me from last night's show after the show to do a week's worth of radio on this. And I'm going to tell you right now, ladies and gentlemen, what I'm getting ready to talk about with you today. I'm going to turn this into a video over on YouTube, probably 8 to 10 minutes in a much, much deeper dive and put this into plain English for you. I'm just letting you know that in advance. We've got some information here, Andy, that's quite fascinating. And I'm going to give it to you in plain. Well, I'm going to give you both versions. I'm going to give you some quotes from this piece at SSRN, which is Social Science Research Network, or it used to be. I think it just goes by SSRN now. But it's a week's worth of material. And it's quite the dive, Andy. Are you ready to get into this stuff with me?
8: I'm ready, man. Let's do it, baby. Let's do this thing.
5: Sure. Okay. All right. You're in that mood, man. This is guys, you can find this at papers.ssrn.com. And I'll put a link to this up on Twitter sometime later today. Because I want you to read this. This is great ammunition, pun intended for you. But it is a non-peer-reviewed National Firearms Survey. This is an open working paper that has yet to be peer reviewed, Andy. Okay. This is the findings, okay? And it's quite fascinating. The video is going to require a much, much deeper dive on my part to put this together and really get into this and formulate some opinions here and take a look at what this information is actually telling us. But we're going to do the best that we can for you today. Very, very important information, and it makes for great radio. It is titled The 2026 National Firearms Survey, Results from the Second Wave, Including Current Ownership of AR-15 Style Rifles, Other Assault Weapons, in quotes, which I like, and magazines that hold more than 10 rounds. Now, this was posted on August 26th, and I'm finally getting around today to getting into this. It was published by a gentleman by the name of William English, McDonough School of Business, at Georgetown University, and the paper was written on August 24th. Andy, are you ready for some abstract info here?
8: Okay.
5: All right, let's do this. This report summarizes the findings of the second wave of the National Firearms Survey, a national survey of firearms ownership and use conducted in July and August of 2026. This is very recent information, ladies and gentlemen. Survey was administered online to a representative sample of 51,398 U.S. residents age 18 and over, and it identified 16,688 internally validated gun owners who answered in-depth questions

0: concerning their ownership and use of firearms, including questions about using a firearm in self-defense. Andy, let's just stop right there.
1: Ooh.
0: And talk about what we just heard. Okay. Usually when we see samples, we see 800 people surveyed, maybe 1200, right?
1: Right.
0: And it's easy to debunk that because we're a nation of 330 plus million people. And firearms ownership is estimated to be at well over 100 to 150 million. It's in there somewhere. I think it's more than that, Andy. Do you?
1: Oh, I would agree. I would say it's probably closer to 180 to 200.
0: I wouldn't doubt that. But I think when you look at this, it doesn't say that. So there's a lot here. And this survey sample of 51,398, I want to talk to Dr. John Lott about this and find out what that number means, because it's a fairly large number, Andy, considering when we do, you know, you see Rasmussen surveys and this kind of stuff. And you see, like I said, 800 to 1,200 people, respondents. This is 51,398. And again, age 18 and over, and it identified 16,688 internally validated gun owners who answered in-depth questions concerning their ownership and use of firearms, including defensive gun use, Andy.
1: Mm.
0: Now, it gets deep, okay? This is where the we got to study this, we got to look at this, we got to formulate some opinions, we've got to do a deep dive into this, we've got to talk to some experts, and then we're going to break this down for you in a YouTube video and put it in plain English for you, but we'll do the best we can for you today. But it is fascinating. The second wave incorporates a series of methodological refinements that respond directly to scholarly discussion of the first 2021 wave. Ownership questions specify individual rather than household or spousal ownership. Questions about magazines and assault weapons, which they have in quotations, which I like, ask about current rather than past ownership. AR-15 type rifles and other similarly styled semi-automatic rifles are asked about separately. Respondents who report defensive gun uses are asked the approximate age at which each incident occurred and whether the defensive use succeeded in averting a crime, and then in parentheses, or was directed against an animal threat. Highly likely, depending on where you live. Think mountain lion if you're walking, Andy, out in Colorado, right?
1: Okay.
0: Bears, big giant animals that are scary. Okay, that's a defensive gun use too, folks. Not what we normally talk about. We always talk about human predators, but that happens quite frequently across the country. And as a two-stage data integrity check, respondents are counted as gun owners only if they both indicated firearm ownership on a screening question and subsequently reported owning a positive number of rifles, shotguns, or handguns in a detailed count of firearm types that required a response. In addition, the analyzed sample, 51,000, and then that gave us the 16,688, okay? Lost my place here on that, reported owning. In addition, the analyzed sample reflects standard quality control checks, including an embedded attention check and the removal of responses with low recapture scores and suspected duplicate responses. So I'm going to assume that that's the internal recapture thing that you see online to make sure that it's validating a response, Andy. Would it make sense?
1: That makes sense so far.
0: So does, I mean, on the surface, just talking about this right now, this would sound like we're going to get some fairly accurate information here, doesn't it?
1: It sounds like, I mean, yeah. I mean, they're, from what we've heard, at least, it's one of the more in-depth conversations and surveys that we've had regarding gun owners and gun ownership. The question is going to be, though, how many people actually answer these questions accurately? Because do they want to actually give out that personal information of what they have in their basement and what they have on hand? But the question they're asking, it seems like we're going to kind of get a bit of a peek and an insight to what the average gun owner in America is doing with their firearms.
0: Yeah, because again, let me take you back. You just said it without saying it. But this, let me go back to that representative sample number, which was 51,398 U.S. residents age 18 and over. Of that 51,398, identified and internally validated 16,688 gun owners who answered in-depth questions. So that's a fairly large number. In fact, Greg, I don't recall seeing a sample number that size. I don't think ever in anything.
1: I don't remember hearing any kind of survey. Yeah, I don't remember hearing any kind of survey with that large of a number. So that is interesting. Number one, that they wanted to go out and find that many. And number two, that that many would actually agree to fill out that kind of survey.
0: Yeah, and I don't know if how these people were targeted. This is what we want to look into. It was administered online, but that, the number seems large to me. I don't know where. I don't know how. That's the kind of things we're going to find out, ladies and gentlemen. So what we're giving you right now for the remainder of this hour is just going to be some, you know, on the surface, what we see here, what we can discern from this right now, but as we dig deeper. But it goes into some specifics. It's current ownership, not past ownership, which gives us information in the here and now. I own an AR-15, and there are 16,688 internally validated folks here on this. So this is fascinating. We're going to go through some of the weighting on gender, age, race, state of residence, and all this fun stuff when we come back, and we'll talk about it with Andy Hoosier, the voice of reason, KQAM Wichita, right after this. Don't go away. Armed American Radio listeners, you already know the name. 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Enjoy. Hi guys, it's Mark. Look, I think you'll agree with me that as gun owners, we need to have each other's backs. That's regardless of what state we call home. Here at AAR, we discuss it every day, and we're heard in every state. Right now, Virginians desperately need our help. 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Join us today. 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
3: 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Welcome back to the show.
0: Grab that discount and free shipping. Blackout Coffee, ladies and gentlemen. Greg in Dallas, Texas at the mothership with all the bells and whistles and lights and buttons and cool stuff and the glass and all the stuff that looks like a spaceship behind you right this very second running the boards. How many cups of Blackout Coffee did I have to start my day today, knowing what I told you at the intro to this show?
4: Three.
0: I had three. Boy, huh? You have been good at this lately. Right?
4: Yeah, I've been nailing it.
0: It's not usually going to be more than three, and it's usually going to be, it's going to be between one and three, but still, that's one and three shot of getting it wrong.
4: Yeah.
0: Well. Been getting it right lately. Blackoutcoffee.com, blackoutcoffee.com. We're focused on the 2A roast and the 1776, ladies and gentlemen, but now that I'm getting a third bag, I'm leaving that one to the roast of the month. So I don't know what that is yet, but I will be telling you about it when it shows up at the ranch, because I have a ranch that gets Blackout Coffee delivered to it on a regular basis.
1: You have a ranch? Hold on a second.
0: Yes, I have a ranch. Andy's not as grandiose as I am. Oh, that's John Lott.
5: I'm not quite as grandiose as you.
0: Okay. Well, let's get back to it. 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Andy Hoosier, voice of Liaison. I'm looking through this during the breaks, and I've been looking at this all day. I could probably stay on the next paragraph with you for the hour. I'm going to try not to because this is so deep. But the ranked weighting on this, on gender, age, race, and state of residence, using targets, it says, from the 2024 American Community Survey, the survey finds, get this, that 32.7% of U.S. adults personally own firearms, suggesting that approximately 88 million American adults own guns. Let's stop right there for a second. That number's low, bro.
1: And again, I mean, you're going to get the differences in number based on, obviously, the number of people that you survey and poll. This is, I guess, slightly more accurate than if you only do 600 people, 1,000 people, whatever else. I mean, if you're doing 18 to 50,000, which is what you had mentioned, what they're trying to do with this survey. That's still a larger portion, which is slightly better. But yeah, the fact that you're only
0: still
1: coming
0: small.
1: Out with 30, yeah, still very small. If you're getting 33% of the people, which is roughly 88 million, that is not accurate at all. Unless, and I guess on the other side, flip of the coin here, if you want to speculate and you want to try and say that this is vastly more accurate than somebody else, with the newer generations coming up that don't necessarily have firearms, then maybe the firearm population is dying off, so to speak. So I guess you could make that argument, but I don't think that's the case.
0: Dynamics in play. Record gun ownership. Guns are still selling at record numbers. Now, they're down somewhat over the last 2 years of the Trump administration, but the numbers are still very high. So how do you break that down? Well, how do you know? You know, it could be me buying my fifth gun,
1: exactly.
0: And not five new gun owners. Okay, so that's what we have to take into account. But something to look at here with what you just said. You're right on the fact that these are bigger numbers with the 16,688 that are validated. I'll trust that this was validated, however they validate. Okay, out of a sample of 51,398 U.S. residents that they claim were validated internally, 16,688 identified who answered in-depth questions. That doesn't mean the other ones weren't gun owners. It just means that these 16,688 answered in-depth questions concerning that maybe others didn't. Lots of Americans
1: right.
0: don't want to answer those questions, so the number could be far higher. But statistically speaking, if you consider there's 100-plus million gun owners, 16,000 or 1,000 statistically is a drop in the bucket.
1: Right.
0: Okay. It really doesn't, when you talk about 100 million, it's still a very, very small sample size of 100 million, but it's bigger than what we've seen before. Is that where you were going
1: it
0: with
1: is.
0: That, I think?
1: Exactly, yeah. No, look, you're absolutely right. I mean, there's a couple factors here that we have to take into consideration, which is, number one, I think the biggest one is what you just mentioned, is the fact that some people are not going to answer these questions accurately because that's a very personal question. Kind of, at least it used to be, what gender you are or, you know, who you vote for in the ballot box. That used to be private information. You just don't talk about it. Firearms, because of how controversial it is and how far they tried to push before with your doctor asking you how many firearms you had in your home, that you just really close up. And that is not, it's the amount of food you have stocked up and the amount of firearms that you have in your home is not something that you actually publicly address. So, you know, there is that aspect that we have to take that into consideration with any of these polls. Is it more accurate because of the larger number that they surveyed? Maybe it's slightly more, but then you have to factor in, I would say, a good additional 20% of people that don't want to answer things accurately.
0: Well, you know what I would like to see would be another sampling of another 16,688 people, and another sample of 16,688 people, and another one. When you do that repeatedly,
1: then
0: I think you're going to get a better view. But we don't have that. Now, the 88 million, well, to me that seems low. To others, that might seem accurate, but what are we basing that off of? We have no choice but to base it off what we're reading here, okay?
1: Yeah, and we that's don't have a baseline.
0: This is the only baseline we have is this.
1: Exactly, yeah, but I do want to throw in the curveball and maybe play the devil's advocate for just a minute here and just, again, bring up the idea that culture has changed from, let's say, the last time this was done, 10, 20, 30 years ago, when we had an understanding that, you're right, I think that close to half of Americans, if not more, probably owned a firearm, that we've condensed into urban living and city living. We've lost the idea of rural communities. The younger generations are not living in their rural communities in small towns where they grew up. We have less people that are going out and hunting right now. We have less people that are doing the outdoor stuff because they're living in those, you know, in more populated areas. So just to play the devil's advocate for just a moment, it very well could be accurate. And that number of people owning firearms as opposed to the number of firearms that people have is declining because the younger generations living in cities where they don't feel like they need them, and they're told that they're really bad and their families aren't raising them to actually be familiarized with them.
0: Yeah, and I will say this, and I'll be fair here. Of the 16,688 or the 51,000 and change that answered, assuming these people answered honestly, which apparently was validated, however they did that, it is 100% accurate. So the numbers that we're getting here are 100% accurate based on those baseline numbers that we have. That's just a fact.
1: Yeah.
0: If we assume those other things to be true. But this gets even more interesting. 88 million American adults own guns. Following the practice of major survey programs such as the General Social Survey, Gallup, and Pew's American Trends Panel, household income is not employed as a weighting dimension. However, income raked estimates, which range up to 34.9%, are reported as robustness exercises in an appendix. So I'm not really clear on what that means. I'll find out exactly specifically what that means by talking to some folks this week, because it's not going to be the only time we talk about this. Ownership, and this is where it gets fascinating. What did we say were the two fastest growing areas of gun ownership, Greg, demographically in this country? Minorities, blacks particularly, and women, correct?
4: That's
0: correct. Over the last several years. Take a listen to this. Ownership is demographically diverse. 45.7% of validated gun owners are female. 25.6, and I'm going to tease that when we come back. We'll start right there with the demographically diverse percentage of 45.7. I think you'll find this fascinating. I did. And we're usually on the same page together, guys. We'll be right back with Andy. Don't go away.

0: this for Tupac decades after his death. I'm Sue Guzman, Fox News. The accused killer of legendary rapper Tupac Shakur convicted by a jury. Fox's Kristen Goodwin reports.
1: After less than 3 hours of deliberations, a jury finding Dwayne Davis
2: guilty of first-degree murder with use of a deadly weapon.
1: Prosecutors say Davis, a former leader of the Compton Crips gang, orchestrated the 1996 fatal drive-by shooting of Tupac in Las Vegas after a fight involving the rapper's entourage and Davis's nephew. The 63-year-old is not accused of pulling the trigger, but of providing the gun, charged in 2023 after co-writing a book. Prosecutors say detailed his involvement. The defense argued there was no physical evidence. A judge ordering Davis to be held with no bail. A sentencing hearing is set for October 13th. Kristen Goodwin, Fox News.
0: A shakeup in the U.S. military. Army Secretary Dan Driscoll has resigned. Fox's Jennifer Griffin with more.
3: It's not surprising. Secretary Driscoll, who's a close ally of Vice President Vance, has been butting heads with Secretary Hegseth for months now. In fact, he had disagreed with Secretary Hegseth's decision to fire many of the Army's top generals, top leaders, leading to a bit of a brain drain in the Army. And now we understand that Secretary Driscoll has submitted his resignation.
0: Now, Driscoll served for less than 2 years in the position. Iran continuing to launch missile strikes as the conflict in the Middle East drones on. President Trump speaking with reporters today.
4: They're a failed nation. They've got 350% inflation. They have no currency. They're not paying their soldiers. Their leaders are largely dead.
0: The bodies of a Texas chiropractor and at least one other person have been found after a major weekend flash flood swept through the Grand Canyon. At least one person remains missing. 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
11: 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I'll be on the road a lot in October, the end of September, and a good portion of October. And I will have that with me and my phone in that as I'm traveling through airports, as I'm hitting convention center floors and all that stuff. So you too can do the same thing. 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Put those together. We've got a whole slew of those things here at the ranch, and I know Greg does too. You should too. It's addictive. Prepare. I'm warning you. You pick one up, it's addictive. But it's cool, and you'll like them. 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Armed American Radio's got everything there for you. Andy Hoosier, the voice of Lathan, welcome back. Let's keep going with this. I left off with the demographics here, and it's...

0: very clear here. Remember, we've talked about this for a number of years now. The fastest growing demographics of gun ownership in the United States of America is Black Americans, other minorities, particularly Black Americans, and females. And this seems to validate that. And based on that 16,688 confirmed, ownership is demographically diverse. 45.7% of validated gun owners are female. 25.6 do not identify as white, and then in parentheses says it says alone. And the gap in ownership rates between white Americans, 34.6, and Black Americans, 33.0, has narrowed to less than 2 percentage points, Andy, which absolutely verifies that shift in what we're talking about relative to minorities, Blacks in particular, and women. It seems to validate that, Andy. That's the way I'm reading this.
1: I would think so. I would agree with that.
0: I mean, it makes sense. Interesting stuff. The survey finds that 37.6% of gun owners... Go ahead, Andy, jump in.
1: No, I was just going to ask, you know, the question is, why? Like, we're seeing it. You've called it. We're seeing the trend. Obviously, the poll's starting to recognize that as well. Then the question is becomes, why?
0: Crime. Crime in inner-city Democrat-run areas. That's why.
1: Bingo.
0: And this started during the Biden administration when they were telling us crime wasn't bad, yet all we saw was violent Democrat city-run gun crime in cities like Philadelphia, in cities like Chicago, any Democrat-run city.
1: Well, sure, that's exactly it. But then the next step was not only the crime, but then the additional gun regulation on top of that as well, telling you can't have a firearm because that's going to solve the crime. And then the crime goes up even higher because the bad guys have it. And it's that hamster wheel and hamster wheel. So what we're seeing is actually a cultural shift of people saying, wait a second, these policies have not worked. These things are not actually helping me. I can't rely on government, big government or local government, to try and solve the issue for me. I have to take matters into my own hands and do something myself. Hence, what we're seeing right now with more of these demographics actually purchasing these firearms. The Black community that don't want to have their kids be a victim walking to school in the morning, and mama bears that are walking to the grocery store with their kids with them doing their shopping and their grocery shopping that have, you know, of a potential harm happening to them. We're seeing this trend, and you've been talking about it forever. We've been talking about it forever. The polls are starting to validate it.
0: Absolutely, 100%. Now, interestingly, as I'm listening to you, I'm thinking household income did not play a role here. And I kind of wish it did, because that would confirm everything you just said. And by that, I mean the vast majority of those minorities are, in fact, living in Democrat-run hellholes where crime is rampant, because of those failed policies. And that would be reflected in some of those income numbers, Andy. We could glean that from some of that information. But I think we can figure that out anyway. Agreed?
1: Agreed.
0: Because that's been the trend over the last couple of years, last 3 to 4 years, actually, if we want to get right down to the nitty-gritty there. But it does validate that. It absolutely does. Now, it says here, the survey finds that 37.6% of gun owners have used a firearm to defend themselves, their property, a family member, or a member of their household. Remember, these are validated 16,688 of the 51,000 and change, which is where the 37.6% number is coming from. Have used a firearm to defend themselves, their property, a family member, or a member of their household, and it estimates that guns are used defensively by firearms owners in approximately 2.2 million incidents per year. What have we been talking about, Greg, in Dallas, Texas, with all the bells and whistles and all the cool stuff going on at the mothership down there at the network? The CDC just put the numbers back up, and those numbers range from 60,000 to what? 2.5 million. That falls right square in line with Gary Kleck's study from Florida back in the early 90s.
2: Yeah, absolutely. And it's real close to the 3 million number that we've often just kind of floated as a potential end count, as somewhere around that, because most defensive gun uses don't even go with the police report.
0: Mine didn't.
2: Exactly. You've got two examples.
0: Exactly. Now, take a listen to this. Again, fascinating stuff here. And when you look at the FBI crime numbers that we were just talking about yesterday and what I put the video out on, armed robberies down 18.5%, murder down 18.5%.

0: 5.1%. FBI numbers, 2024 and 2025. Recent numbers, guys, from the FBI. And aggravated assault down 7.2%. When you put all this together, the picture becomes clearer. I certainly wouldn't want to be on the other side of this argument. They're losing consistently. The facts are not on their side. Facts and truth are stubborn things. They don't suffer fools. Now let's go just a little bit deeper here. Fascinating stuff. 37.6% of gun owners have used a firearm to defend themselves, member of their household, property, family member. Estimates approximately 2.2 million incidents per year. In most defensive incidents, no shot was fired. What's the number we normally say? 95%, right? This says 76.3%. About half, 50.8% involved more than one assailant. And in 70.6% of incidents, respondents reported that the defensive use was successful, such that no crime remained to be reported to the police. 8.4% of defensive incidents were directed against animal threats rather than criminal threats. Separate from these self-defense incidents, 34.7% of gun owners reported that the mere presence of a gun has deterred criminal conduct. That's me, twice. One of them less than 6 months ago, Greg.
1: That's correct.
0: So, Andy, I'm not sure that... Go ahead.
2: That needs to be a campaign right there. If there are politicians, we're in midterm season right now. If candidates are running or talking about Second Amendment issues at all, particularly, by the way, hint, hint, wink, wink, elected politicians running for office in states like Virginia, in California, and other places as well, that should be something that's being mentioned on the campaign trail in one of the largest surveys and deep dive questionnaires on Second Amendment issues. On the largest, with what'd you say, 16,000, I think, that responded to this thing?
0: 16,000? 51,000 and change, 16,688 verified.
2: Yes. So out of that, and you have a number that comes out that says over 70% of cases where the defender had a firearm, it was successful in stopping the bad guy from doing the bad thing. That is an overwhelming number that should be blasted everywhere out there. The mainstream media should be all over this thing, saying that overwhelmingly, if you carry a firearm in defense, you have a more than 70% chance of de-escalating the situation and vastly even not even have to fire a shot, but stopping the bad guy from doing a bad thing.
0: This is devastating information on the heels of the FBI crime statistics, ladies and gentlemen, for the other side. We're going to continue to talk about it when we come back. We have one more segment to go with Andy Hoosier, the voice of Liaison, KQAM, Wichita's big talker. He is Wichita's favorite son. Hi, guys, it's Mark. Look, I think you'll agree with me that as gun owners, we need to have each other's backs. That's regardless of what state we call home. Here at AAR, we discuss it every day, and we're heard in every state. Right now, Virginians desperately need our help. That means me, and that means you. You've heard the old saying, there's power in numbers, and helping in Virginia is as simple as joining Virginia Citizens Defense League. I'm a member, and I don't live in Virginia. 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
1: 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Andy Hoosier, Voice of Reason. Welcome,
2: Mark.
1: Back.
2: Real quickly, you mentioned your great partners with Attorneys on Retainer. I love that. You always say it's the attorney in your pocket, which is, you know, you got to have the new slogan, small in form, large in coverage.
1: Oh, I like that. Turn that over to them. I'm going to tell them that, and then I'm going to steal it from you. There you go, ladies and gentlemen.
2: There you go.
1: Just heard it here. All right, guys, let's jump back into this. It's fascinating stuff. Because the information here just keeps getting, I mean, it just validates everything we've ever talked about here.
2: It does.
1: It really, truly does. But shocked by that number to see it here of approximately 2.2 million incidents per year. And again, in most defensive incidents, no shot was fired, 76.3%. About half, 50.8%, involved more than one assailant. And in 70.6% of incidents, respondents reported that the defensive use was successful such that no crime remained.

0: detained to be reported to the police. 8.4% of defensive incidents were directed against animal threats rather than criminal threats. Separate from these self-defense incidents, 34.7% of gun owners reported that the mere presence of the gun has deterred criminal conduct. And I mentioned that that was my situation twice. A majority of gun owners, 70%, indicate that there are circumstances in which they carry their guns for self-defense, meaning they don't just keep it at home. And according to this, and I quote, we estimate that approximately 33.6 million gun owners, which is 39.3% of those aged 21 and over, are quote-unquote public carriers who are permitted to carry and carry at least sometimes. The average gun owner owns about 5.2 firearms. That, Andy, that number, I would guess average would be about right, I would think.
1: Sure.
0: Just a gut feel, right?
1: Yeah, it makes
0: sense. Most people aren't me. Most people don't have 37 handguns and a whole slew of rifles, and I know a lot of people have a lot more than me. Okay? But I think, it, at least in my own world, that would be about right. And handguns, of course, are the most common type of firearm owned. 91.6% of owners have handguns. 50.5% of gun owners, approximately 44.5 million adults, report that they currently own magazines that hold more than 10 rounds. Approximately 539 million such magazines in total. And 88%, now remember, that's coming off these numbers. It's far higher than that, I believe, ladies and gentlemen. I know how many I have, okay? 88% of these owners cite a defensive purpose for owning the firearm, for the rifle. 25% of gun owners currently own an AR-15 type rifle. 12.9% currently own other similarly styled semi-automatic rifles. And 30%, approximately 26.4 million adults, currently own at least one firearm in one of these two categories, with approximately 40 million AR-15 type rifles and 20 million others. Similarly, that's, ladies and gentlemen, 60 million owned in total. Overall, Americans own approximately 461 million firearms, consisting of approximately 208 million handguns, 154 million rifles, and 99 million shotguns. Are you going to tell me that none of this is common use? Give me a break.
1: Say that number again, 400 million firearms?
0: Yeah, and that's low, but it's just good to read this.
1: That is low, but good. No, but I want to go back because I know we have just a couple minutes left, and you're going to talk about all this information throughout the week, which is amazing because, like you said, it's validating everything you've talked about for the decade you've been on the radio, which is awesome. Take that number, though, 400 million firearms.
0: Yeah.
1: And go back to the very first stat that you said at the beginning of the show, which was that we have roughly 88 million firearm owners in the nation. And we're speculating whether that's low and how much that is. So, again, I want to go back to that number and speculate for just a moment. Either that 88 million firearm owners is very low because 88 million people have 400 million firearms amongst those people alone, or that number is very low, or that is accurate and that we're seeing a dynamic change. So I want to get your thoughts just on if that is, let's just say that 88 million is accurate and we're seeing a younger generation that is growing up without firearms as much. So therefore, it's predominantly the older demographic that has these firearms. Is that a concern when there's still 88 million people with firearms and they have out of those people 400 million firearms in total across the nation in the private sector?
0: Well, interestingly, this doesn't break down by age. I don't see any breakdown by age here. So it's hard for me to say because I know a lot of young people that own firearms.
1: Sure.
0: And I say young from 21 up, including my son and my daughter. Okay. There's a lot of Americans 18 and up that own firearms. There's a lot
1: of kids
0: under 18 that are firearms owners. Their parents are legally, but the guns belong to their kids, the little cricket rifles, et cetera. We could go on down the list.
1: By the way, my daughter is getting a 22 for Christmas this year.
0: Yeah, get her the little pink cricket.
1: She's 12 years old.
0: Exactly. So, you know, when you talk about younger, it's kind of hard to break that one out. But I don't see anything here that jumps out at me that says, yeah, well, when the older generation, boomers and Gen X die out, there aren't going to be any guns. No. No, this is a country, and I love saying this, awash in guns. And I say that in all positivity because if we were such a problem just with these numbers alone, which I believe are low, this country would have a hell of a lot bigger murder problem than it has right now if it were you, ladies and gentlemen, that were the problem And on the heels of that FBI

0: FBI crime stats just came out. This is devastating information for the other side. Andy Hoosier, where can people find you next, brother?
1: Yeah, you betcha, man. HoosierReason.com. We got a lot to talk about for a Monday to start things off. But we love you, Mark. Great stuff. We'll do it again next week. Greatest day of the week.
0: Absolutely. Greatest day of the week. Andy's getting ready to kick it off over at Hoosier Reason, guys. So make sure to go over there and check him out. 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Carry your firearm. You have a right. Enjoy your day. Stay safe. 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
5: A verdict in the Tupac trial. I'm Ted Lindner, Fox News. After less than 3 hours of deliberations, jurors in Las Vegas on Monday night found Dwayne Keefe D. Davis guilty of orchestrating the killing of rapper Tupac Shakur nearly 30 years ago. The deliberations, which followed closing arguments earlier Monday, came after 9 days of testimony from detectives, former gang associates, and documentarians. Davis could be sentenced to life in prison. The trial has revisited the night nearly 30 years ago when Shakur was shot while on his way to perform at a club in Las Vegas. The jury in the Lindsey Clancy murder trial in Massachusetts has not yet reached a verdict. Jurors were sent home Monday afternoon after completing their third day of deliberations. This happened at Plymouth Superior Court. Lindsey Clancy facing 3 counts of first-degree murder for the January 2023 strangulation deaths of her 3 young kids aged 5, 3, and 8 months old. President Trump is not signaling a resumption.

0: for Iran. I'm Ted Lindner, Fox News. The president issuing those new warnings on Monday. Fox's Kevin Cork explains the U.S. is prepared to launch strikes on the country.
1: While posting an AI-generated image suggesting Karg Island, Iran's major oil export hub, might be targeted next. As for the IRGC, well, ever resistant to U.S. pressure, well, they fired at least 8 ballistic missiles toward American interests in Jordan after the U.S. hit IRGC launch positions on Larak Island. Sources tell Fox News most of the incoming fire from the regime was, in fact, intercepted. Now, on Wall Street, unsubstantiated rumors of Iranian mines hitting targets in the Strait of Hormuz sent oil prices higher, though U.S. officials say the Iranians, frankly, are just lying to try to affect markets.
0: After less than 3 hours of deliberations, jurors in Vegas have found Dwayne Keefe D. Davis guilty of orchestrating the killing of rapper Tupac Shakur nearly 3 decades ago.
2: The verdict reads as follows. We, the jury in the above-entitled case, find the defendant Dwayne Keefe Davis as follows. Count one, murder with use of a deadly weapon. Guilty of first-degree murder with use of a deadly weapon.
0: The deliberations, which followed closing arguments earlier Monday, came after 9 days of testimony from detectives, former gang associates, and documentarians. Davis could be sentenced to life in prison. The trial revisiting the night nearly 30 years ago when Shakur was shot on his way to perform at a club in Vegas. The jury in the Lindsey Clancy murder trial in Massachusetts not yet reaching a verdict. Jurors were sent on Monday afternoon after completing their third day of deliberations at Plymouth Superior Court. Lindsey Clancy facing 3 counts of first-degree murder for the January 2023 strangulation deaths of her 3 young kids. And the death toll from catastrophic flooding in Nepal and China over 1,000 now as rescue teams continue to work to reach communities cut off by the disaster. Nepal's disaster agency saying 987 deaths have been counted there. Chinese authorities reported at least 16 deaths. 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
8: The top stories and expert interviews that make sense of what you care about. 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
9: Thanks for spending time with us. Welcome into Tuesday, September 1st. Gordon Deal with Nicole Murray. Some of our top stories and headlines. Army Secretary Dan Driscoll resigning over friction with the Defense Secretary. Homeland Security ramping up an immigration crackdown on commercial truck drivers. Supreme Court says White House ballroom construction can continue. Tropical storm Edouard has formed in the Gulf. FTC suing Amazon over ad prices on its retail platform. Lionel Messi retiring from international soccer with his native Argentina. And the teacher in Nepal credited with saving hundreds of children from a devastating flood. That story in about 20 minutes. This portion of the program is brought to you by Incogni. 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Amid the generational tug of war over housing, a new study finds evidence that policies protecting older homeowners from higher property taxes could be making it harder for young families to buy homes. In addition, there's a way higher taxes actually benefit young buyers. Here's Zach Halashek, economics reporter at the Washington Examiner. Zach, take us through it.
10: Yeah, it's actually, it kind of was born from an interesting study that just came out by some researchers and economists at New York University and Brugge College in New York. And it basically showed that when property taxes are higher, it actually tends to help younger home buyers, which might seem a little counterintuitive. You'd think, you know, lower property taxes, you could afford more. But what they basically found is when property taxes are lower, they don't tend to sell and they tend to hold on because of the lower property tax bill. And a lot of older people don't have, you know, monthly cash flow of income from, say, a job because they're retired. And if they have this house that they paid, you know, $500,000 for back in 1995 and are still paying lower taxes on that, they're not likely to sell that and face a higher tax bill. But when property taxes are higher, it tends to cause older people to maybe downsize, sell their houses, puts more houses on the market, and causes prices, housing prices, to kind of be lower, which benefits younger generations. So this is sort of yet another instance of this kind of highlighting this divide between young home buyers and, you know, older home owners. We've heard a lot about this in the news, young people not being able to afford homes, that sort of thing. So it was an interesting study in that sense.
9: Explain that divide, by the way. How big is it between old and young homeowners?
10: Yeah, I mean, it's pretty big. You know, we see the average age of the median age of the first time home buyer ticking up year after year to record levels. I think it's something like 30 now, according to the National Association of Realtors, which is just a lot higher than it was even several years back. And a lot of this has been exacerbated. You know, during the pandemic, we saw home prices kind of explode, like 30% from before the pandemic to now. And that's a huge impediment for young home buyers. And, you know, also mortgage rates are higher now. So it's kind of like a double whammy that younger potential home buyers are experiencing. So they tend to rent more than they did before. And there's been some work on Congress trying to fix this. We had the bipartisan housing bill, the 21st Century Road to Housing Act, that passed and became law a few weeks back. And that kind of tries to boost supply by, you know, through various mechanisms. But it's not going to be like a huge shot in the arm for the housing market. But it's a tough situation right now for young home buyers.
9: We're speaking with Zach Halashek, economics reporter at The Washington Examiner. The story is called Property Taxes Are Another Front in the Generational Housing Divide. How

0: Oates now are starting to call it a career.
1: Makes me feel old.
0: I think with his $28 million a year salary from Inter Miami, he'll still be able to pay the rent at least, you know?
1: Oh, good. Yeah, well, we were worried about that.
0: He'll be all right. 6 minutes now in front of the hour.
2: Man, I love this place. I've been surfing here since I was a kid. Now, seeing my grandson out on the water, it means everything to me. 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
0: Glad you're with us. A teacher in Nepal is being credited with saving hundreds of his students' lives from a major flood. The New York Times says Rajendra Dawadi was teaching at a school outside the capital of Kathmandu when a staff member burst into the classroom last week shouting that a major flood was headed their way. Dawadi told some 900 children to run to higher ground. Only older pupils, ages 11 to 18, were at school at the time. Some 700 other younger students didn't start class until later. His swift evacuation plan saved lives. Pupils who had arrived at the school earlier by bus were told to get back on those buses, and Dawadi instructed the drivers to leave ASAP. He said some students fainted from the trauma and were taken to safety on teachers' motorbikes. 13 minutes after Dawadi heard the first warning, a deluge of water, mud, and debris destroyed the school in seconds. That'll do it for this hour. For Nicole Murray and Mike Gavin, I'm Gordon Deal. Thanks for listening to This Morning, America's First News.

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7: Glad you're with us. A teacher in Nepal is being credited with saving hundreds of his students' lives from a major flood. The New York Times says Rajendra Dawadi was teaching at a school outside the capital of Kathmandu when a staff member burst into the classroom last week shouting that a major flood was headed their way. Dawadi told some 900 children to run to higher ground. Only older pupils, ages 11 to 18, were at school at the time. Some 700 other younger students didn't start class until later. His swift evacuation plan saved lives. Pupils who had arrived at the school earlier by bus were told to get back on those buses, and Dawadi instructed the drivers to leave ASAP. He said some students fainted from the trauma and were taken to safety on teachers' motorbikes. 13 minutes after Dawadi heard the first warning, a deluge of water, mud, and debris destroyed the school in seconds. That'll do it for this hour. For Nicole Murray and Mike Gavin, I'm Gordon Deal. 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
8: Hey, get in.
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Firefighters battled a massive fire Monday afternoon at Howard Industries in Jones County. The Jones County Fire Council says the fire started in a paint booth at the facility on Industrial Boulevard. The Laurel Fire Department, Ellisville crews, and at least 13 volunteer county departments responded. All employees were safely evacuated and no injuries were reported. The cause of the fire remains under investigation. Investigators in Simpson County believe four shootings over the weekend may be connected. Four people were shot, including Cedric Norwood, who was killed in the Goodwater community. The other shootings happened within hours on Dan George Road, Bridgeport Road, and Ella Walker.

0: 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Magee Police Chief Dennis Borges says the shootings may have been retaliation involving two or three families. With the news flash, I'm Trey Westerberg, News Talk 1180 AM and 96.9 FM WJNT.
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3: 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This morning, mostly sunny with a high near 98. Tonight, partly cloudy with a low around 75. Today, we can look forward to mostly sunny skies again, reaching a high near 98. Wednesday night will be mostly clear, with a low around 75. Currently, it's 75 and overcast. I'm Bill Banks with your weather flash.
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12: Thanks for spending time with us. Welcome into Tuesday, September 1. Gordon Deal with Nicole Murray. Some of our top stories and headlines. Army Secretary Dan Driscoll resigning over friction with the Defense Secretary. The Supreme Court says White House ballroom construction can continue. Tropical storm Edward has formed in the Gulf. Ernst & Young employees eligible for $25,000 bonuses for having unique human skills. The first ever lifetime ban from Kalshi goes to former Congressman George Santos, who's alleged to have made $17,000 betting on his own attendance at the State of the Union, and the pizza shop owner changing lives in New York. That story in about 20 minutes. This portion of the program is brought to you by Sleep Number. 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The landmark settlement that state attorneys general secured against Meta will require more robust age verification methods, alarming First Amendment advocates who worry it will intrude on users' privacy and lead to dangerous crackdowns

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3: Glad you're with us. A pizza shop owner in New York City making sure people in need know they have a place where they can get a hot meal without anything in return. It started when Daniel Romano, owners of Di Romano's Pizza in the Bronx, saw a woman taking food from the restaurant's trash. He brought her inside and fed her. SunnySkies.com says the encounter stayed with him. He decided he wanted to make sure no one else in the same situation would have to choose between going hungry and searching through a garbage can. So he put a handwritten sign outside the pizzeria saying anyone who's hungry can come in and get a free slice and water. And after people heard about the story, now he's got calls from all around the country with people offering to pay for slices so others in need can enjoy a hot meal. For Nicole Murray and Mike Gavin, I'm Gordon Deal. Thanks for listening to This Morning, America's First News.
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7: Oil and gas prices rise again. I'm Dave Anthony, Fox News. Oil's up more than 2%. Gas is a penny higher, putting AAA's national average for regular at $4.09 to start a new month after topping $4 a gallon every day in August for the first time ever, something President Trump will focus on at an afternoon meeting.
8: Everyone from small, mid-sized to large refiners today here at the White House, and the Interior Secretary, Doug Burgum, is telling us they're going to talk about red tape regulations on specific states like California and getting back to a policy where they're actually supporting these refiners into producing more gas to bring gas prices down.
7: Fox's Aisha Hosni also reports the U.S. keeps hitting Iran hard economically with sanctions and maybe militarily.
8: The president yesterday did say that if there were any future strikes on Iran, they would be limited. However, he did say that the U.S. might still smack them.
7: There is some friction in the military. Army Secretary Dan Driscoll has resigned after months of reported clashes with War Secretary Pete Hegseth. It is back to work this hour for jurors at Lindsey Clancy's murder trial, about to deliberate a fourth day her insanity defense.
9: The jury will decide if Lindsey Clancy knew what she was doing and if she could have stopped it when she strangled her three young children in January of 2020.

0: Oh, someone like Chuck Schumer says we're a Big Ten. He just wants the majority, wants to go back. I have news for you, Chuck. You're not going back. One of the reasons by El Sayed and why he's so bad is what he said in the past and what he actually believes, what he'll do in the future for sure. Remember, one of the things he said while he was in the primary process he would do is go after people like John Fetterman that don't go along with the crowd. He put his head on a pike and the rest would follow. Can you believe this? One of the first things he would do if he got the job as a Democratic senator is go after a Democratic senator. A deleted post on September 11, 2021. El Sayed said, he's mourning the roughly 3,000 people killed and 6,000 injured in New York on 9/11. And the following day, he said he would mourn the roughly 1 million lives lost and devastation in three countries from wars carried out in the name of my country. Listen, you don't think we're going after bin Laden and the Taliban? You're crazy. If the people that want to stand and fight against us, they will die. And Saddam Hussein, who supported terror, and whatever you want to say about the Iraq war, has been an enemy of ours since 92. In 2001, that would be something we followed through with. You could debate that war. But you quickly have to say on 9/11/2021 that you worry about those people that died in the name of your country. Okay, let that stand. If you're so proud of it, why are you deleting everything? When we come back, I want to talk about Iran and some of the things that are happening today, because tomorrow we'll have Marco Rubio on the show. I'm going to ask him about this because we are going to do secondary sanctions against anybody doing any type of trade with Iran. That means Turkey. That means India. That means Russia. That means China. If that passes in the House, it already passed in the Senate, and the president's got to sign it. Well, India looks like they're making moves to do a trade deal with Iran. How do we feel about that? Along with Pakistan, who basically set up some type of informal arrangement 2 weeks ago. Are these people in our side? I don't think so. We'll discuss that. More on Iran and so much more when we come back on the Brian Kilmeade Show. Don't move.
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0: 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Investigators in Simpson County believe four shootings over the weekend may be connected. Four people were shot, including Cedric Norwood, who was killed in the Goodwater community. The other shootings happened within hours on Dan George Road, Bridgeport Road, and Ella Walker Road. McGee Police Chief Dennis Borges says the shootings may have been retaliation involving two or three families. Firefighters battled a massive fire Monday afternoon at Howard Industries in Jones County. The Jones County Fire Council says the fire started in a paint booth at the facility on Industrial Boulevard. The Laurel Fire Department, Ellisville crews, and at least 13 volunteer county departments responded. All employees were safely evacuated and no injuries were reported. The cause of the fire remains under investigation. With the News Flash, I'm Trey Westerberg, News Talk 1180 AM and 96.9 FM, WJNT.
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5: Interest rates on government bonds are higher, not just in the U.S., but globally. Crude oil prices are higher as well, and Fed Chair Kevin Warsh's comments about stubborn inflation have traders betting the Fed will raise interest rates at its meeting this month. But also, inflation rose in Europe last month. August saw the third consecutive month of higher inflation in the Eurozone to 3.3%. That raises expectations the European Central Bank will raise interest rates. Amazon is defending how it prices ads after the federal government accused the company of deceiving advertisers. The shopping and tech giant says it properly explained how ad auctions work and also says it made improvements that delivered more relevant ads to consumers, improving the value of advertising to businesses. That's your Fox Business Report. I'm Jenny Coselda. Invested in you.
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7: 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This morning, mostly sunny with a high near 98. It will feel quite hot today. Tonight, partly cloudy with a low around 75. And it will remain warm. Looking ahead to Wednesday, mostly sunny skies are on the way with a high near 98. Currently, it's 78 and overcast. I'm Bill Banks with your weather flash.
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14: Is the resumption of strikes in Iran part of a limited campaign or a return to full-scale war? And how will you respond to the
15: Look, they're a failed nation. Yeah, they're a failed nation. They've got 350% inflation. They have no currency. They're not paying their soldiers. Their leaders are largely dead. Their Navy is gone. Their Air Force is gone. Their surveillance equipment is almost entirely gone. That doesn't mean we won't smack them. We'll see what happens.
16: So that was the president yesterday taking questions. They'll come in fast and furious. But we did notice yesterday that Iran met with the president of Iran, met with Modi of India. We also know they set up a week ago, they set up some type of trade deal, formal or informal, with Pakistan. Isn't Pakistan supposed to be mediating some type of brokering some type of peace deal? Why we? I mean, they got to be out after that.

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8: 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Investigators in Simpson County believe four shootings over the weekend may be connected. Four people were shot, including Cedric Norwood, who was killed in the Goodwater community. The other shootings happened within hours on Dan George Road, Bridgeport Road, and Ella Walker Road. McGee Police Chief Dennis Borges says the shootings may have been retaliation involving two or three families. Firefighters battled a massive fire Monday afternoon at Howard Industries in Jones County. The Jones County Fire Council says the fire started in a paint booth at the facility on Industrial Boulevard. The Laurel Fire Department, Ellisville crews, and at least 13 volunteer county departments responded. All employees were safely evacuated and no injuries were reported. The cause of the fire remains under investigation. With the News Flash, I'm Trey Westerberg, News Talk 1180 AM and 96.9 FM, WJNT.
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0: totally a phenomenon. Also on the Hot 100, so you know, David, Dolly Parton's Jolene and I Will Always Love You.
1: Wow.
0: Entered the top 40 for the first time. So that brings 10 career top 40, top 100 hits. And you would have played some of them, Scott.
1: Dolly?
0: Yes. So there you go.
1: I'm trying to think. I did not play Here You Come Again. That was before me.
0: Okay.
1: 9 to 5, I probably played, but I don't know what year that was out.
0: That was like 80.
1: Yeah, it was okay. There. It was an 80, yeah.
0: Something like that. Yeah. And Dolly Fest is going to go on. I don't know if you heard about that or not. The celebration of a lifetime is coming to Nashville and London next year.
1: Mark your days off, David. Take them right now.
0: Music festival held on two consecutive weekends. She had planned Dolly Fest as part of her 80th birthday celebration last year, set to host and perform, but had to then step back to her health. So they're going to continue on with that. And by the way, the Tennessee Volunteers will honor her all football season long with a special orange butterfly sticker on their helmets.
2: Oh, that's awesome.
0: Will that bring you to actually root for the Tennessee Vols?
2: I will say, having been in my fair share of college stadiums, their breakfast buffet is amazing for the media.
0: There you go. There you go. All right, so which charity group blames 9/11 on American support for Israel? That answer and what's your story? Coming up.
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4: Your next iPhone folds in half, and Apple's about to prove it. Apple just sent invites for September 9th. That's only 8 days away. And the worst-kept secret in tech says the start is Apple's first folding iPhone. 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Apple's new CEO, John Ternus, well, he's a product guy, and this launch is his debut. The phone, the iPhone Ultra. 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It's the biggest design shakeup since the very first iPhone back in 2007. Analysts say Apple could sell 20 million of these by Thanksgiving. Now sit down for the price, $2,300. The phone folds, your wallet, it just did too. 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
6: 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Investigators in Simpson County believe four shootings over the weekend may be connected. Four people were shot, including Cedric Norwood, who was killed in the Goodwater community. The other shootings happened within hours on Dan George Road, Bridgeport Road, and Ella Walker Road. McGee Police Chief Dennis Borges says the shootings may have been retaliation involving two or three families. Firefighters battled a massive fire Monday afternoon at Howard Industries in Jones County. The Jones County Fire Council says the fire started in a paint booth at the facility on Industrial Boulevard. The Laurel Fire Department, Ellisville crews and at least 13 volunteer county departments responded. All employees were safely evacuated and no injuries were reported. The cause of the fire remains under investigation. With the newsflash, I'm Trey Westerberg, News Talk 1180 AM and 96.9 FM, WJNT.
7: 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Constipation with belly pain back again.
8: Huh? Who are you?
7: I'm future you.
8: Future me?

0: heard lies, and they drove doctors to amputate healthy organs and call it medicine. If they could succeed in creating that false reality, then surely we can succeed in restoring truth. Because our cause is not built on lies, but on logic and reason. Not on ideology, but on sound ethical principles. Not on harm, but on healing.
1: Thank you, Mia. Appreciate that. Because sometimes people think they're going crazy. You're not. The rest of the world went nuts, man. It's just biological reality, for crying out loud.
2: I wonder, like, 10 years from now, how history is going to record this moment in time.
1: Oh, you always wonder that. Yeah.
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1: Oh, yeah. Okay, who's self-pleasuring at Dollar Tree?
3: Oh, come on.
1: What if I said multiple people?
3: What? At
1: we
3: same
1: got
3: time?
1: Nimrod's in the news and a news update next. Oh, yeah, the world's crazy, buddy.
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3: 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Firefighters battled a massive fire Monday afternoon at Howard Industries in Jones County. The Jones County Fire Council says the fire started in a paint booth at the facility on Industrial Boulevard. The Laurel Fire Department, Ellisville crews, and at least 13 volunteer county departments responded. All employees were safely evacuated and no injuries were reported. The cause of the fire remains under investigation. Investigators in Simpson County believe four shootings over the weekend may be connected. Four people were shot, including Cedric Norwood, who was killed in the Goodwater community. The other shootings happened within hours on Dan George Road, Bridgeport Road, and Ella Walker Road. McGee Police Chief Dennis Borges says the shootings may have been retaliation involving two or three families. With the News Flash, I'm Trey Westerberg, News Talk 1180 AM and 96.9 FM, WJNT.
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6: I'm Maria Bartiromo, and this is the Fox Business Report. Stocks are losing steam in afternoon trading on escalating U.S.-Iran tensions and rising bond yields. Oil prices are gushing higher, which is reviving inflation worries, with West Texas Intermediate crude nearing $90 a barrel to a six-week high. Tech is the worst-performing sector, with chip stocks leading the sell-off. The Magnificent Seven big-cap tech stocks are mostly lower, led by Tesla and Amazon. Energy stocks are climbing as oil prices rise. After the closing bell, cybersecurity company Palo Alto Networks, server maker Dell and database system developer MongoDB are slated to report earnings. And Medtronic stock is up 2% after the medical device maker reported better than expected quarterly results. The company also announced a $700 million investment to boost its robotic surgery offerings. That's your Fox Business Report. I'm Hillary Barsky, invested in you.
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9: 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Starting this afternoon, mostly sunny with a high near 98. Tonight, partly cloudy with a low around 75. On Wednesday, mostly sunny with a high near 98. Wednesday night brings mostly clear skies with a low around 75. Currently, 92 and partly cloudy. I'm Bill Banks with your weather flash.
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1: 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Investigators in

0: Johnson County believe four shootings over the weekend may be connected. Four people were shot, including Cedric Norwood, who was killed in the Goodwater community. The other shootings happened within hours on Dan George Road, Bridgeport Road, and Ella Walker Road. Magee Police Chief Dennis Borges says the shootings may have been retaliation involving two or three families. Firefighters battled a massive fire Monday afternoon at Howard Industries in Jones County. The Jones County Fire Council says the fire started in a paint booth at the facility on Industrial Boulevard. The Laurel Fire Department, Ellisville crews, and at least 13 volunteer county departments responded. All employees were safely evacuated and no injuries were reported. The cause of the fire remains under investigation. With the News Flash, I'm Trey Westerberg, News Talk 1180 AM and 96.9 FM, WJNT.
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5: Stocks are losing ground in afternoon trading as uncertainty around the war in Iran, a bond market sell-off, a spike in oil prices, and speculation about the Fed's next interest rate move are concerning investors. Gushing oil is reigniting inflation worries, with West Texas Intermediate crude surging above $89 a barrel. Artificial intelligence stocks are struggling as investors ditch riskier assets. The job openings and labor turnover survey showed that job openings ticked up slightly in July, a somewhat stable read on hiring ahead of Friday's monthly jobs report for August. Novartis stock is jumping over 5% after the Swiss drug maker announced positive phase 3 trial results for its multiple sclerosis treatment. The news comes after Novartis paused 8 clinical trials of an experimental therapy targeting autoimmune disorders after 3 patients died. That's your Fox Business Report. I'm Hillary Barsky, invested in you.
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8: 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This afternoon, mostly sunny with a high near 98, and heat index values could reach 105. Tonight, partly cloudy with a low around 75. Looking ahead to Wednesday, mostly sunny with a high near 97, and heat index values may climb to 109. Currently, it's 93 and mainly clear. I'm Bill Banks with your weather flash.
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14: Hi, Dave. Thanks for taking my call.
13: Sure. What's up?
14: I got a question. My wife and I are kind of in a disagreement. My son, 17-year-old, his car just kind of broke down for the timing chain, and he's in the shop. She wants him to buy a new car. Well, not a used car, but basically get car payments. And I'm in a disagreement, so we're trying to brainstorm what the best path forward is.
13: I think the problem happened about 5 years ago when you guys were not on the same page about borrowing money.
14: Yes, we're still not on the same page.
13: Yeah.
14: So, yeah.
15: So you guys are
13: still... So if you haven't been able to solve that in the last 5 years, how are we going to solve that in 5 minutes?
15: Yeah, what's her argument for wanting to continue on with debt, and what have the conversations looked like?
14: Well, the debt would be...
13: Say it again, you cut out.
14: Yeah, he's 17 years old, so the debt would be on him. She just
13: not really.
14: To,
13: a minor can't sign a contract. You're going to be on the debt.
14: Oh, I didn't know that. So a minor cannot get a car payment?
13: No.
14: At 17 years old?
13: Nope.
14: No. You got to be 18?
13: Yeah, you can't. You're not an adult. You can't conduct business.
15: But the bigger problem here is even if you were 18, it's problematic that she's teaching him to go into debt and that you have a completely opposite philosophy, it sounds like.
14: Yes.
13: Yeah, so what happens the next time the two of you want to buy a car?
14: You'll probably end up giving in and getting a car, to be honest.
15: Well, there's part of the problem, I think.
13: Okay, so I can't help you as long as you give in.
14: Okay. You're just saying battle back what?
13: Yeah, I mean, the deal is you know not to borrow money on a car. You know it's not smart. You know it's not going to lead this young man where he wants to be. It's a burden on him. It fixes a temporary problem of a broken down car and gives him a permanent problem called car payments. And it's really, really dumb. And you should not be abusing your own child with a car payment. Don't do this, parents, to your kid. Now, why, you know, if your wife is or your husband is out there, is bound and determined to do something that's going to bring harm to your child, I don't give in.
15: Yeah, Mike, why are you afraid? Yeah. Why are you afraid of pushing the issue? Why are you
13: like, no, I'm not doing this?
14: It's sometimes just maybe not worth the fight.
13: Yeah, okay. Well, then you're going to have a car payment because you're going to be a wuss. So... You can't be a wuss, man. You're going to have to stand up. And, you know, it is worth the fight. It's your 17-year-old son. You're taking him out in the middle of the traffic and going dodge. Don't get hit by the 18-wheeler. You know, I'm going to walk him through the gauntlet and get the hell beat out of him because you can't tell your wife no. So, no, this is worth the fight. Of course it's worth the fight. So, because it matters, because it's your child. You're bringing harm to your child by not standing up. So, yeah. I got to tell you, me and the hillbilly wife, we would be having a knockdown freaking drag out. It wouldn't go good. It wouldn't go good. We're not going to do things that bring harm to the children, in my view. And not because I'm a bully and not because I'm overbearing, but also if I try to do something that's going to bring harm to the children, she'd be all at me. She'd be all on my face like a raccoon. I mean, she'd be tearing out my hair, what little of it was left. I mean, come on.
15: I'm right there with you. I would be fighting this battle all day long. Yeah. Over and over and over again, I'd be fighting it.
13: So run down to Walmart and pick you up a backbone. They're on aisle four. That's what you're going to have to do. You're going to have to stand up and go, no, we're not doing this. We're not going to live like this. And the worm has turned. I've put up with this crap for 10 years, and I'm not putting up with it anymore.

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5: 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Summer is in Canada, which sounds like an oxymoron to me, but what's up? How are you?
6: Hi, I'm good. How are you, Dave?
5: Better than I deserve. How can I help?
6: So sorry. I'm a bit nervous. I'm talking to my hero today.
5: It's okay. It's
6: great. Thank you. So I got laid off last year from my full-time job, and then I started my small business, and then I also started a new part-time job last year, and I also got married last year, and I'm kind of stuck knowing what to do next. My business grew from $6,000 last year to $20,000 this year. And I make about $22,000 from a part-time job. My husband and I have been talking about buying a house because he's getting a $100,000 inheritance soon. But I don't feel like I'm going to get qualified for a good mortgage when I'm only making about $30,000 by myself. So I'm stuck. That should I be closing everything down and moving into a full-time job, or should I just continue going? Because I have confidence that I can grow my business next year.
7: Why wouldn't you and your husband, your newly married husband,

0: Here's something that keeps a lot of parents up at night. Kids are growing up with more access to information than ever before in history. But most of the content is calculated to keep them distracted, make them mad, and keep them scrolling. Not help them think for themselves. WorldWatch exists to be the antidote to the algorithms. 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And I love that WorldWatch doesn't talk at kids. It gives families something to talk about. Because when my kids are older, I want them to be able to think for themselves and separate news from noise. And right now, you can try WorldWatch free for 30 days. 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
1: 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Well, we wish we could get to every call on the show, but we can't. And so we took a bunch of years of answers on this show, all the stuff we've ever written in articles and books, and dumped it into a data set called AI. And we have a thing called Ask Ramsey that answers questions only from that data set. So you get no filth from Tic Tac. You only get Ramsey answers. So if you want to know what Ramsey thinks, you're going to get an answer just like on this show, completely free. It's trained on proven Ramsey principles. And you have to train AI because it is artificial after all. 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It's free, or click the link in the description if you're listening on podcast. 150,000 people a month are asking Ramsey for free. That's kind of wild, y'all. And it's going up every month. It used to be like 10,000 a month, and it's blowing up. You guys are using it. So we're glad it's there to help you. Let people know that they can ask Ramsey.

0: evidence, certainly probable cause, and possibly proof beyond a reasonable doubt that the defendant is the man who shot Charlie Kirk. And in this case, we have all four categories of evidence.
1: The defense has questioned key evidence and the prosecution's claim of political motivation. September begins with a sell-off on Wall Street, the Dow dropping 419 back under 53K as U.S. oil prices surge back over $90 a barrel. 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
1: In a whistleblower report to Congress, an anonymous federal official suggests the Postal Service is rushing to comply with a Trump order for limits on mail-in ballots, warning it could lead to catastrophic problems in November. House Speaker Mike Johnson telling reporters,
7: "If you don't want a free and fair election, you should be questioned. And instead of asking Republicans about that, you should go ask the Democrats who are holding all this stuff up."
1: Republicans pushing for steps, including proof of citizenship to vote, as court fights continue over the president's mail-in restrictions. The data center debate lands before lawmakers in California with measures aimed at preventing AI infrastructure from straining the state's utility systems.
8: The California state legislature passing bills that include requiring data centers to report energy and water use to government agencies, to undergo environmental impact reviews, and for the facilities to have separate electricity rates so costs aren't passed on to Californians.
9: The president has a let it rip mindset. He's not doing the industry any service by completely turning his back on public opinion, public sentiment, even his own party. It's a bipartisan issue now. Concerns about water use and the socialization of costs.
8: California Governor Gavin Newsom addressing President Trump advocating for data centers. The president taking to Truth Social Monday to say communities opposing them risk becoming backwards and poor.
1: Fox's Christian Goodwin. Three Florida cities dominate a list of best cities for retirement.
10: 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Then Scottsdale, Arizona, Casper, Wyoming, and Atlanta. 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It also has the fourth best hospitals for geriatrics in the nation.
1: Fox's Jenny Cosola. I'm Lisa Brady. This is Fox News.
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3: I'm Charles Payne, and this is the Fox Business Report.
4: The major averages kicking off the new trading month near session lows, with tech stocks leading the sell-off. And as bond yields and oil climbed, oil surging back above $90 a barrel as U.S.-Iran fighting is stoking supply fears. Bond yields surging to their highest level in almost 20 months. Tech was the worst performing sector, and the Mag 7 big cap tech stocks were mostly lower, led by Tesla and Amazon. Investors are pricing in more than a 68% chance that the Fed will raise rates by a quarter point later this month, according to CME data. Expectations that the central bank will raise rates jumped after Fed Chair Kevin Warsh struck a hawkish tone during his speech at Jackson Hole on Friday. The Dow down 419 points, the Nasdaq lower by 271, S&P 500 down 55. That's your Fox Business Report. I'm Hillary Barsky, invested in you.
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6: 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Starting this afternoon, a slight chance of rain showers with mostly sunny skies and highs near 98. Tonight, partly cloudy with a low around 75. Looking ahead to Wednesday, mostly sunny with a high near 97. Currently, it's 95 and mainly clear. I'm Bill Banks with your weather flash.
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0: 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Well, tonight, for those of you listening live, September the 1st and 2nd, the 1st is today for those live, we'll be doing our Investing Essentials event. That's George Campbell and I doing a virtual event for thousands of you. A record number of you have signed up for this. Thank you so much for the response. We're going to go into the nerd stuff on investing, down in the details. Not only cover the basics to make sure everyone has a seat at the table, but then from there, investing 201 to go with 101. I'm going to go open the real estate playbook and go, here's some properties I actually purchased. Here's why I bought them. Here's what That's the returns cool. are. Here's how you do it. And then we're going to go into wealth planning, how to not destroy your family tree with your wealth. People always ask, how do I not mess up my kids? Well, I'll go ahead and spoiler alert. You don't mess up your kids with wealth. Your wealth reveals the fact that you already messed up your kids. We'll go ahead and tell you what the answer to that one. But anyway, we'll get there and we're going to cover, you know, stuff like doing your will and, basic estate planning stuff, wealth planning, which includes estate planning. And that's, tonight and tomorrow night. It's a 2-night event. It's hours and hours and hours of this stuff for $199, a virtual event. You can watch it from your couch. And RamseySolutions.com/events and click the link in the show notes if you're listening or on the podcast. Dave Ramsey and George Campbell will be doing it. Dee is in St. Louis. Hi, Dee. How are you?
9: I'm living the dream. And by the way, so happy to be able to talk to you and Jade.
0: Well, thank you.
9: And love you both for your ministry and the rest of the team.
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0: 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Rod is in Oklahoma City. Hey, Rod, how are you?
8: I'm well. How are you guys today?
0: Better than we deserve. What's up?
8: Well, so to give you a little bit of background, my wife and I moved about a year ago back to the hometown where I'm from for a job. And we have had our house on the market since January. And we don't really know if we should continue to try to leave it on the market or maybe try to have a bigger investor's mind, like turn it to a rent house or an Airbnb kind of thing. And it takes up about a third of my salary. And so that could be a lot of money that could go towards the debt that we have. Or
0: what's the, how much
8: savings.
0: Is the house on the market for?
8: $215,000.
0: What's wrong with it?
8: Nothing. It's 4-bedroom, 2-bathroom. It's a 6-year-old house. We built it in 2020, and the interest rates were about 3.1. And so we paid $159,000 for it. I owe $140,000 on it. And excuse me, I meant $225,000, not $215,000.
9: Okay. Is it too expensive, or is it? Is it a neighborhood?
0: Is it too far out? Is it on a piece of ground?
8: That's the kind of conundrum. It's right by a university and it's right by a hospital. And so I thought, you know, it'd sell in no time. My realtor can't seem to get any feedback. We get about three showings a week. And I don't know. I really just don't know what the issue is.
0: I mean, are you objective enough to say if you stand in the street, is this house ugly?
8: No, sir. No. It's a very beautiful house. I mean, it's kind of cookie cutter. It's like a lot of houses in the neighborhood, but
0: have other things in the neighborhood
8: it's
0: sold?
8: Construction. No, sir. Huh. That's kind of the thing. There's a lot of other houses up for sale, and so I don't know if
0: what city is it in again?
8: I don't know, to be honest. So it's on the outskirts of Oklahoma City. It's close enough. It's technically called Shawnee.
0: Yeah, I know Shawnee. Mm-hmm. Yeah.
9: Is it freestanding or is it attached?
8: No, it's freestanding.
9: Huh.
0: Is it a Ramsey trusted real estate agent?
8: No, sir.
0: Okay.
8: Or not that I'm aware of.
0: Have you seen a competitive market analysis? When they listed it, did they show you the comparative sales in the area to give you a value?
8: Yes. I know they showed me the report back when we priced it, and so they thought it would easily sell for $250, but I've lowered it to $225 since then.
0: Okay, and your monthly payment is how much?
8: $1,200.
0: Okay. So every year that it sits there costs you $15,000 in payments.
8: Yes, sir.
0: Okay. So if you lower it 30, that's not smart, because I'd rather sit there and wait.
8: Okay.
0: Assuming we've addressed anything that's wrong with it, okay, because the first thing I think about from a real estate perspective is when I walk up to the front door, what am I seeing and what am I smelling? And when I walk in the front door, what's the feel? Is this bad floor plan? Is the colors all

0: to cover your move. You're going to need some for deposits on utilities and deposit with the apartment. Mm-hmm. And, you know, you got to have some gas to put in the car to load your 14 things you own in the car. And
1: do you have
0: up
1: any
0: there.
1: Other money, or this is it?
2: I have the baby set number one, where I have $1,000 in savings that I just use as an emergency while in school.
1: Good.
2: But
0: I would get moved. I would get moved. Get moved in without spending any money, the minimum money, and then I'm going to throw what's left down to $1,000 at the student loans, and then I'm going to start. I'm just going to live like I'm not making anything. I'm just going to live on nothing. You're used to living on nothing.
2: Yeah,
0: you're college.
2: The other question is like, do I move back with my parents?
0: No,
1: This version of nothing is still going to feel like an upgrade. Like you living on this version of nothing, just because you're earning a paycheck, is still going to feel like an upgrade from being in college and being in a dorm and being on campus.
0: But no eating out, trips, no buying a car, no buying a bunch of furniture. Buy garage sale furniture.
1: Yeah.
0: Go to the rich end of town and buy some lady's couch that she's throwing out that there's nothing wrong with it. And buy it for $18 and haul it away for her. You know, and that's how you furnish the first apartment, and then you go pay cash for this, man.
1: Yeah.
0: I'm so proud of you, man. It's awesome.

0: if they hate it so much? And the answer is to conquer it. Now, think this through logically. If they were to succeed, God forbid, are they now occupying land that belonged to us? You see, they're unprincipled, they're irrational, they're vile and violent Islamists. They support violence, they support terrorism, they support slavery. And yet they go on and on and on because they want to appeal to you. Now, why do they do this? Because Khomeini told them to. He told them to use Marxist language, Marxist propaganda when dealing with the West, because it's attractive to the West, the oppressor, the oppressed, and all the rest of it. It's very interesting to see almost everybody online now, everybody at the Republican Jewish Committee or conference or whatever, talking about, have you noticed the fusion between the red and the green, between the Marxists and the Islamists? Have you noticed this? That's really, it's, you know, it's quite, have we noticed it? I think we were the ones who cracked the code originally, no, Mr. Producer? And have talked about it until I'm blue in the face. Yes, we've noticed it. We've tried to expose it. We've talked about it. And I'm glad some of them have picked up on it. Lots more. We'll pick up where we left off in the fantastic town of Dearbornistan, Michigan. A tourist site for all. We'll be right back.
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6: 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Investigators in Simpson County believe four shootings over the weekend may be connected. Four people were shot, including Cedric Norwood, who was killed in the Goodwater community. The other shootings happened within hours on Dan George Road, Bridgeport Road, and Ella Walker Road. McGee Police Chief Dennis Borges says the shootings may have been retaliation involving two or three families. Firefighters battled a massive fire Monday afternoon at Howard Industries in Jones County. The Jones County Fire Council says the fire started in a paint booth at the facility on Industrial Boulevard. The Laurel Fire Department, Ellisville crews, and at least 13 volunteer county departments responded. All employees were safely evacuated and no injuries were reported. The cause of the fire remains under investigation. With the News Flash, I'm Trey Westerberg, News Talk 1180 AM and 96.9 FM, WJNT.
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0: where Jews first walked the land, and then Christians walked the land. There are no Christian majority countries in the Middle East anymore, not even Christian barely minority countries in the Middle East anymore. The only Jewish majority country is this tiny sliver of land called Israel. And yet they claim that's theirs too. In fact, they claim the holiest site of the Jews, Mount Zion, where they built their temple, Mount, and now claim it's their third holiest site, that belongs to them too. So the occupiers are the Islamists. And they claim everybody else of being an occupier. Now they're in Europe. They're not worried about occupiers now, because they seek to occupy. Now they're in Dearborn, Michigan. They're in Paterson, New Jersey. They're in one town after another in our country, almost 4,000 mosques. They hate our country. They hate our Constitution, but they're here in our country using our Constitution and the moron radical Democrat lawyers dressed up as judges for life. Interesting, isn't it? Isn't it amazing how the principles and belief systems can utterly reverse depending on their situation? How is it that the Islamists aren't the occupiers of Egypt, which used to be majority Christian? How is it that they're not the occupiers of Syria, that used to be majority Christian? How is it that they're not the occupiers of Lebanon, that used to be majority Christian? How is it that they're not the occupiers of Iraq, that used to be majority Christian? And I can go on and on. How is it that they have ownership occupation rights to the Holy Land, where the Jewish religion was given birth by God himself 4,000 years ago? I'll be right back.
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2: 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Analysts say Apple could sell 20 million of these by Thanksgiving. 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
1: 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Starting tonight, a heat advisory is in effect until 7 p.m. for the listening area. Later tonight, partly cloudy skies will bring a low around 75 degrees. Looking ahead to Wednesday, mostly sunny conditions are on the way, with a high near 97. Currently, it's 95 and mainly clear. I'm Bill Banks with your Weather Flash.
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6: It's in the hands of a judge. I'm Lisa Lacera, Fox News. Arguments taking place in a Utah courtroom about whether there is enough evidence to put Tyler Robinson, who's accused of killing Charlie Kirk, on trial for aggravated murder.
7: Prosecutors pointed to the attempted assassination of President Trump in Butler, Pennsylvania, when three bystanders were shot, one fatally, as evidence of what easily could have happened almost a year ago. The defense hasn't tried to argue Robinson isn't responsible for Kirk's death, but in order to avoid the possibility of the death penalty, they argue Robinson didn't put other people's lives at risk because he shot over the crowd, through the crowd.
6: Fox's Garrett Tenney in Provo. Tyler Robinson, who's 23, turned himself in a day after the shooting at Utah Valley University last September. He has not yet entered a plea. Iran claims to be launching strikes against U.S. interests in Jordan and Kuwait after the U.S. conducted a series of missile and drone attacks near the Strait of Hormuz over the weekend.
8: Explosions have been reported near the Strait of Hormuz in Bandar Abbas and Keshem Island. As President Trump explains, if the failed nation of Iran retaliates for this very justified attack, they will be hit again at a much harder and higher level, but it will not be the biggest attack of them all. That is waiting in the wings.
6: Fox's Peter Ducey at the White House. The new round of strikes coming after a week-long lull as the U.S. has been focusing on economic pressure on Iran. A man convicted of killing a teenage girl who rejected his advances and wounding two of her friends has been put to death in Florida. Harold Jean Lucas was executed by lethal injection for the 1976 shooting death of Jill Piper. Tiger Woods set to change his not guilty plea tomorrow in a Florida DUI case stemming from a rollover crash. Woods had pleaded not guilty to driving under the influence. A sheriff's office report said two deputies found two pain pills in his pocket and he showed signs of impairment. 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
4: 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Investigators in Simpson County believe four shootings over the weekend may be connected. Four people were shot, including Cedric Norwood, who was killed in the Goodwater community. The other shootings happened within hours on Dan George Road, Bridgeport Road, and Ella Walker Road. McGee Police Chief Dennis Borges says the shootings may have been retaliation involving two or three families. Firefighters battled a massive fire Monday afternoon at Howard Industries in Jones County. The Jones County Fire Council says the fire started in a paint booth at the facility on Industrial Boulevard. The Laurel Fire Department, Ellisville crews, and at least 13 volunteer county departments responded. All employees were safely evacuated and no injuries were reported. The cause of the fire remains under investigation. With the News Flash, I'm Trey Westerberg, News Talk 1180 AM and 96.9 FM, WJNT.
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9: 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Starting tonight, a heat advisory is in effect until 7 p.m. for the listening area. Later tonight, partly cloudy with a low around 75. Looking ahead to Wednesday, mostly sunny with a high near 97. Wednesday night, mostly clear with a low around 75. Currently, it's 94 and clear. I'm Bill Banks with your weather flash.
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13: 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They tell you to be afraid, to be scared, and they try to frighten you into calling. 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

0: Sarita is Attorney General. Sarita is apparently the Republican running against her. Sarita Camatoretti. Is that how you pronounce it, Rich, or you don't know? Well, you know, with a name like that, how do you lose? Anyway, she's running against the Tookus. It's always an uphill battle. So many Democrats. But, you know, I have a good feeling about some of these races in New York. I really do. Like the governor's race. Unless the people are suicidal, I mean, economically and politically, if this is what they want, then Democrats are your pick. They're your pick. Do you want freebies? You know, you got a lot of bigger and bigger population that wants freebies, wants something for nothing, think they have earned the right because they were born to take something from you who's actually earned it. Oh, yeah, it's sick and getting sicker out there. Truly is. Truly is. Let's see here. There was something I wanted to do on the audio front related to this. Hold on, ladies and gentlemen. I can't get it printed. So I am going to look. There it is. I don't think there is. No. Hold on 1 second. Everybody count the 10 backwards. Go ahead. I bet you can't do it. Let's see here. No, I'm not seeing anything. I'll tell you what. We'll take a little break, then we'll pick up. We'll be right back.
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